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1: 10 years ago, Canada stopped what it was doing and turned toward Kingston, Ontario. 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The Tragically Hip's The Final Curtain, 10 years later.
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Remember Y2K? 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
1: I'm Wiley Henderson. Larsh Comox Valley's new housing project in Courtney is moving along. At an event Friday, staff and core members showed off progress, with the foundation for its Anchorage building having been set. Community leader and executive director Linda Brosco says reaching this milestone with construction allows staff and core members to get a stronger visualization of what the new housing will look like.
2: We had a lot of work to do in planning this project, and there's still lots of work to be done, especially around fundraising, but we recognize the importance of getting people into safe homes and have that support to get things going in their lives.
1: A waitlist has opened at the Anchorage site on Grieve Avenue in Courtney. Plans call for Larsh's core members to begin moving into the new units by mid-2027. The organization is raising funds to cover costs associated with the project. You can send a donation via Larsh's website. The nomination period for the October municipal election will open September 1st. Anyone who is wanting to run will be able to file the required documents with their local chief election officer. Candidates will be declared after the nomination period ends on September 11th. The campaign period will be September 19th to October 17th, and advance voting will be on October 7th and 14th. General voting day is October 17th. An evacuation order has been lifted for the majority of Summerland. Officials say about 150 structures have been damaged or destroyed by the Bald Range wildfire, but it's still unclear how many of those structures could be homes. The Bald Range fire is one of four major fires burning in southern BC. Emergency Management Minister Kelly Green is urging people to remain vigilant about wildfire risks.
3: I wish that I could tell you that the wildfire season is over, but it isn't. Conditions across much of the province remain incredibly dry, and the risk of new fire starting is very real.
1: The BC Wildfire Service says hot and dry conditions are expected to continue in much of the province through Thursday. An investment in cryptocurrency scams posed the greatest risk to Canadians last year, according to the Better Business Bureau's latest Scam Tracker Risk Report. Kate Brown has more.
4: According to the report, more than 80% of Canadians targeted by these scams reported losing money, with a medium loss of $4,354. BBB Alberta and East Kootenay President and CEO Mary O'Sullivan Anderson says consumers should be skeptical of investment offers promising quick or unusually high returns, adding scams can happen to anyone and careful research can help prevent losses.
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1: I'm Wiley Henderson. Larsh Comox Valley's new housing project in Courtney is moving along. At an event Friday, staff and core members showed off progress, with the foundation for its Anchorage building having been set. Community leader and executive director Linda Brosco says reaching this milestone with construction allows staff and core members to get a stronger visualization of what the new housing will look like.
2: We had a lot of work to do in planning this project, and there's still lots of work to be done, especially around fundraising, but we recognize the importance of getting people into safe homes and have that support to get things going in their lives.
1: A waitlist has opened at the Anchorage site on Grieve Avenue in Courtney. Plans call for Larsh's core members to begin moving into the new units by mid-2027. The organization is raising funds to cover costs associated with the project. You can send a donation via Larsh's website. The nomination period for the October municipal election will open September 1st. Anyone who is wanting to run will be able to file the required documents with their local chief election officer. Candidates will be declared after the nomination period ends on September 11th. The campaign period will be September 19th to October 17th, and advance voting will be on October 7th and 14th. General voting day is October 17th. An evacuation order has been lifted for the majority of Summerland. Officials say about 150 structures have been damaged or destroyed by the Bald Range wildfire, but it's still unclear how many of those structures could be homes. The Bald Range fire is one of four major fires burning in southern BC. Emergency Management Minister Kelly Green is urging people to remain vigilant about wildfire risks.
3: I wish that I could tell you that the wildfire season is over, but it isn't. Conditions across much of the province remain incredibly dry, and the risk of new fire starting is very real.
1: The BC Wildfire Service says hot and dry conditions are expected to continue in much of the province through Thursday. An investment in cryptocurrency scams posed the greatest risk to Canadians last year, according to the Better Business Bureau's latest Scam Tracker Risk Report. Kate Brown has more.
4: According to the report, more than 80% of Canadians targeted by these scams reported losing money, with a medium loss of $4,354. BBB Alberta and East Kootenay President and CEO Mary O'Sullivan Anderson says consumers should be sceptical of investment offers promising quick or unusually high returns, adding scams can happen to anyone and careful research can help prevent losses.
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1: I'm Wiley Henderson. L'Arche Comox Valley's new housing project in Courtney is moving along. At an event Friday, staff and core members showed off progress, with the foundation for its Anchorage building having been set. Community leader and executive director Linda Brosco says reaching this milestone with construction allows staff and core members to get a stronger visualization of what the new housing will look like.
2: We had a lot of work to do in planning this project, and there's still lots of work to be done, especially around fundraising, but we recognize the importance of getting people into safe homes and have that support to get things going in their lives.
1: A waitlist has opened at the Anchorage site on Grieve Avenue in Courtney. Plans call for L'Arche's core members to begin moving into the new units by mid-2027. The organization is raising funds to cover costs associated with the project. You can send a donation via L'Arche's website. The nomination period for the October municipal election will open September 1st. Anyone who is wanting to run will be able to file the required documents with their local chief election officer. Candidates will be declared after the nomination period ends on September 11th. The campaign period will be September 19th to October 17th, and advance voting will be on October 7th and 14th. General voting day is October 17th. An evacuation order has been lifted for the majority of Summerland. Officials say about 150 structures have been damaged or destroyed by the Bald Range wildfire, but it's still unclear how many of those structures could be homes. The Bald Range fire is one of four major fires burning in southern BC. Emergency Management Minister Kelly Green is urging people to remain vigilant about wildfire risks.
3: I wish that I could tell you that the wildfire season is over, but it isn't. Conditions across much of the province remain incredibly dry, and the risk of new fire starting is very real.
1: The BC Wildfire Service says hot and dry conditions are expected to continue in much of the province through Thursday. An investment in cryptocurrency scams posed the greatest risk to Canadians last year, according to the Better Business Bureau's latest Scam Tracker Risk Report. Kate Brown has more.
4: According to the report, more than 80% of Canadians targeted by these scams reported losing money, with a median loss of $4,354. BBB Alberta and East Kootenay President and CEO Mary O'Sullivan Anderson says consumers should be sceptical of investment offers promising quick or unusually high returns, adding scams can happen to anyone and careful research can help prevent losses.
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3: Earlier this week, it was reported that inflation in Canada edged higher in July, rising from 2.8% in June to 3%, before concerns begin to grow that inflation is accelerating again and could lead to renewed interest rate hikes. It's important to look beneath the headline number. The primary driver of this increase was higher fuel prices, which created ripple effects across other sectors. Travel costs, for example, rose as more expensive jet fuel caused higher airfare prices. At the same time, demand for travel remained strong, with people traveling to events such as the World Cup. It's also worth noting that inflation data is inherently backwards looking. CPI reports reflect price movements that have already happened. It does not necessarily capture current economic conditions. For investors, the more important question is not where inflation was, but where is it headed? The key takeaway is that short-term fluctuations in inflation data are far less important than the broader trend, which in this case continue to suggest a relatively stable level of inflation that is still within the target set by Bank of Canada.
4: Verican Capital Management Inc. is a registered portfolio manager. See website for details.
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3: Wednesday, the middle of the week already. How are you doing on this fine, fine morning? The 19th of August is the date. Oh my gosh. Nah, it's not good. It's not good. Every day, summer keeps getting shorter and shorter. The days are shorter and shorter. I don't know if this is an exciting time of year or not. I think it depends. Maybe we'll get into that conversation later on today. Also, we're going to talk a little bit about time travel today, too. Some interesting question online that I would like to pose to you as well. We'll get into that probably after 9 o'clock today. It's going to be a good day, as always. We're very much looking forward to it as we're going to soak up the sun today here on Coast FM and outside as well. It's Sheryl Crow on Powell River's Greatest Hits.

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1: It's the Wednesday weather report. More of the same as what we've been experiencing in the last few days. A little bit cooler today, just a high of 20, maybe more cloudy in the afternoon right now. Not cloudy whatsoever, just blue skies if you look out towards the water. Again, daytime high of 20. Then looking ahead, tomorrow good, Friday good. Saturday, not so good. 15 to 20 millimeters now, up to a 70% chance of showers. And then Sunday, they're calling for a little bit of rain as well.

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1: So some sad news in the rock and roll world yesterday as it was announced that drummer of ZZ Top, Frank Beard, recently passed away at the age of 77. Very, very sad. Now that leaves Billy Gibbons as the only living original member of the band right now. He's currently 76 years old. But of course, if you love rock and roll, you all know ZZ Top. You've all heard ZZ Top. 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You can't get enough of ZZ Top. Really, really good. Really enjoy listening to him. And here's a little bit of a little origin story about kind of how everything came to be.
2: When I drove down to Houston, I hunted all over the place. Found Billy Gibbons, made him go to the rehearsal studio, and we jammed for about 8 hours.
3: It didn't take 30 minutes, didn't take 30 seconds. I knew that Frank Beard had the kind of chops that I was looking for. And I decided enter Frank Beard as the new drummer. He said, oh, by the way, I know a bass player that would really round this out. Next thing you know, we're in another jam session, Dusty Hill. And that first shuffle in C lasted for 3 solid, uninterrupted hours. At the end, we pulled it to the curb, and I said, you know what? I think this is going to work.
4: And that's really the genesis which led up to the trio that you now know today as ZZ Top.
1: You know, and I would say that the band has done quite well ever since their inception. But let's take it back to 1983. It's Give Me All Your Lovin'. 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
1: So just a little bit more on ZZ Top and the passing of their drummer, Frank Beard. Aside from their music, when you think of ZZ Top, what do you think of? It's obviously their beards, right? That's their image. That's ZZ Top right now, the beards of Billy Gibbons and Dusty Hill. And of course, if you're a fan of the band, you know that Frank Beard, despite his name, did not have a beard. And here's a little bit of history onto why.
2: I had a beard, you know, but it wasn't near the beard they had. And so I shaved it pretty much right after we got back together when I saw that they had this much and I didn't have, you know, I had this much.
3: Frank didn't mind being beardless. After all, he had the name and he could go to the shopping mall without being interrupted.
4: He wouldn't go to the mall with me or anything. He just went, I'm not going out in public with you because you get recognized now.

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3: 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A reminder that all outdoor fires are currently prohibited under the Outdoor Fire Control Bylaw number 549. 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
1: I'm Wiley Henderson. L'Arche Comox Valley's new housing project in Courtney is moving along. At an event Friday, staff and core members

0: Showed off progress with the foundation for its Anchorage building having been set. Community leader and executive director Linda Brosco says reaching this milestone with construction allows staff and core members to get a stronger visualization of what the new housing will look like.
1: We had a lot of work to do in planning this project, and there's still lots of work to be done, especially around fundraising, but we recognize the importance of getting people into safe homes and have that support to get things going in their lives.
0: A waitlist has opened at the Anchorage site on Grieve Avenue in Courtney. Plans call for Larsh's core members to begin moving into the new units by mid-2027. The organization is raising funds to cover costs associated with the project. You can send a donation via Larsh's website. The nomination period for the October municipal election will open September 1st. Anyone who is wanting to run will be able to file the required documents with their local chief election officer. Candidates will be declared after the nomination period ends on September 11th. The campaign period will be September 19th to October 17th, and advance voting will be on October 7th and 14th. General voting day is October 17th. An evacuation order has been lifted for the majority of Summerland. Officials say about 150 structures have been damaged or destroyed by the Bald Range wildfire, but it's still unclear how many of those structures could be homes. The Bald Range fire is one of four major fires burning in southern BC. Emergency Management Minister Kelly Green is urging people to remain vigilant about wildfire risks.
2: I wish that I could tell you that the wildfire season is over, but it isn't. Conditions across much of the province remain incredibly dry, and the risk of new fire starting is very real.
0: The BC Wildfire Service says hot and dry conditions are expected to continue in much of the province through Thursday. An investment in cryptocurrency scams posed the greatest risk to Canadians last year, according to the Better Business Bureau's latest Scam Tracker Risk Report. Kate Brown has more.
3: According to the report, more than 80% of Canadians targeted by these scams reported losing money, with a medium loss of $4,354. BBB Alberta and East Kootenay President and CEO Mary O'Sullivan Anderson says consumers should be skeptical of investment offers promising quick or unusually high returns, adding scams can happen to anyone and careful research can help prevent losses.
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1: 9:07 on this Wednesday morning, the middle of our week. How are you doing today? More sunshine in the forecast, a little bit cooler temperatures. Pretty good as the summer comes to a close. Here's an interesting question for you that I would like to pose to you. I saw this online yesterday, and I thought it was very, very interesting. A little bit in the time travel subject. But if you could travel back in time, what one item from the present would you bring with you? Now, that's going to get you thinking. If you could time travel and bring one item from the present with you, what would it be? Think about it. If you got an idea, share it with me. 604-485-4207 on the text line. Lots of options you can go with. You can get really deep with this question. Maybe it depends what area you want to travel to. 604-485-4207.

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1: If you could travel back in time and bring one item from the present with you, what would it be? 604-485-4207. Obviously, lots depends on, I think, where you go in time versus, like, if you go somewhere in, like, you know, the early 1900s versus maybe you go to, like, 500 BC or something like that. It might depend what you bring. But I saw this question online, and a lot of the people said, oh, they would bring, like, medicine or something like that, penicillin, which is, like, okay, I kind of get it. Not really fun, but I get it. Other people said they would bring their phones, and I'm just like, that's, in my opinion, bringing a smartphone back in time is kind of dumb because it's pretty much useless. Like, you go back to the 50s, bring a smartphone with you, there's no Wi-Fi. You're not going to be able to look anything up. There's no satellites. You're not going to be able to get data. You're not going to be able to call anybody, text anybody. And you might be able to charge it, but honestly, what happens when it runs out of batteries? Like, I don't think that would be a useful thing to bring. If you go back in time, sure, it would be cool for the people of that era just to see this handheld thing that we can play games on or something like that. But at the same time, I feel like that would kind of be a waste. So, again, think about it. If you could go back in time, bring one item from the present with you, what would it be? What era would you go to? 604-485-4207.
2: I've thought about, like, time travel. Like, if I went back in time, knowing everything I know now, I don't think I would make a difference. I don't think you would even hear about it. If I went back to the 20s and I, like, saw some guy on, like, an old phone, I'd be like, hey, eventually they have phones you just carry in your pocket. And he'd be like, yeah, how do they do it? It's like, you know, I mean, I don't know. I don't know how they're doing it. It's like a satellite or something. And they're like, what's a satellite? Well, I shouldn't have even brought that up then.

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1: If you had a chance to put some thought into this question, if you could travel back in time and bring one item from the present with you, what would it be and why? When would you like to time travel to? 604-485-4207. This is a hard question if you really think about it. Because, again, you want to bring something that would be useful, I would say, to whatever era you're going. Maybe something cool. Again, phone might be a common one, but again, it's just not going to be practical. Although, if you bring most technology things back then, they're not going to be practical. So it adds another layer. I don't know. I got to think about this even more. It's a tough one, is it not? Isn't this like one of the hardest questions you have ever heard? You really, really have to put some thought into it. Maybe, I don't know. One thing that popped into my mind was like, just like bring a six pack of beer or something like that back in time. Just maybe compare and it's like, here, have a can of this Molson Canadian, see if it's better than what you got now. Probably won't be, or something like that. For whatever reason, that was the first thing that came to my mind. But do you got any other ideas? 604-485-4207.

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1: 10 years ago, Canada stopped what it was doing and turned toward Kingston, Ontario. One band, one unforgettable goodbye. On August 20th, we'll revisit that same stage. The Final Curtain, 10 years later, brings the Tragically Hip's legendary final set list on this station, song by song. 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The Tragically Hip, The Final Curtain, 10 years later.
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1: All right, I think I have a good answer to this question. If you could travel back in time, bring one present-day item with you, what would it be if you got an answer? 604-485-4207. I'm thinking I'm just going to bring a book. Could it be literally any book, take it back in time, right? Like, go back to the 1300s, bring Lord of the Rings with you, and there, here you go. Knock yourself out. Maybe bring Twilight or 50 Shades of Grey or something like that. Just bring them a book. I think they would absolutely love it. But really, I think go back in time, bring an encyclopedia with you that's got all the information about what's a fact, what's the modern world. Bring that back in time to whatever year you want. I think that's perfect. That's all you need. If I was, living in 500 AD and somebody brought me an encyclopedia of everything in the future, I'd be pretty interested in that. I think that would be very, very useful. Right? Like, wow, they got this in the future. Look at that. How about that? So I think that's what I would go with, books. Doesn't matter what book. I think any book you could do will work out. Encyclopedia, though, I feel like that's the way to go. I think that's a good answer. Do you have one? Again, 604-485-4207 as we get to Ace of Base. It's on Powell River's Greatest Hits.

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1: I'm Wiley Henderson. Larsh Comox Valley's new housing project in Courtney is moving along. At an event Friday, staff and core members showed off progress, with the foundation for its Anchorage building having been set. Community leader and executive director Linda Brosco says reaching this milestone with construction allows staff and core members to get a stronger visualization of what the new housing will look like.
2: We had a lot of work to do in planning this project, and there's still lots of work to be done, especially around fundraising, but we recognize the importance of getting people into safe homes and have that support to get things going in their lives.
1: A waitlist has opened at the Anchorage site on Grieve Avenue in Courtney. Plans call for Larsh's core members to begin moving into the new units by mid-2027. The organization is raising funds to cover costs associated with the project. You can send a donation via Larsh's website. The nomination period for the October municipal election will open September 1st. Anyone who is wanting to run will be able to file the required documents with their local chief election officer. Candidates will be declared after the nomination period ends on September 11th. The campaign period will be September 19th to October 17th, and advance voting will be on October 7th and 14th. General voting day is October 17th. An evacuation order has been lifted for the majority of Summerland. Officials say about 150 structures have been damaged or destroyed by the Bald Range wildfire, but it's still unclear how many of those structures could be homes. The Bald Range fire is one of four major fires burning in southern BC. Emergency Management Minister Kelly Green is urging people to remain vigilant about wildfire risks.
3: I wish that I could tell you that the wildfire season is over, but it isn't. Conditions across much of the province remain incredibly dry, and the risk of new fire starting is very real.
1: The BC Wildfire Service says hot and dry conditions are expected to continue in much of the province through Thursday. An investment in cryptocurrency scams posed the greatest risk to Canadians last year, according to the Better Business Bureau's latest Scam Tracker Risk Report. Kate Brown has more.
4: According to the report, more than 80% of Canadians targeted by these scams reported losing money, with a median loss of $4,354. BBB Alberta and East Kootenay President and CEO Mary O'Sullivan Anderson says consumers should be skeptical of investment offers promising quick or unusually high returns, adding scams can happen to anyone and careful research can help prevent losses.
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1: It's the midway point of this work week. Congratulations on making it this far. I believe you can make it through the second half no problem. Hopefully a lot smoother, a lot easier, as it's now 10:09 on this Wednesday, August the 19th. And again, summer's winding down. I want to pose this question that I kind of said earlier to you as well. Is this a good time of the year? Is this not a good time of the year? It's hard to say because, you know, there's excitement brewing because everything's starting up again. You know, hockey's getting going pretty soon, all your fall activities, but at the same time, summer's coming to an end, which is kind of sad. So what's your opinion on this? Is this a good time of year? Is it a sad time of year? Or is it just a so-so time of year? 604-485-4207.

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1: So as we close out the summer, we got just under 3 weeks, pretty much 3 weeks left until, you know, school starts up and everything's back to the fall program. And so is this a good time of year? Is this like a sad time of year? And unfortunately, it's not really a bad time of year. Can be sad, but it's also good because these are some good days. You know, the end of summer is a pretty good time despite everything because you're really trying to enjoy it and savor it now. And kind of like the next few weeks are going to mean maybe just a little bit more. But a good word to describe this time of year, which I don't know how it didn't pop into my mind at first, is bittersweet. Right? This is a bittersweet time of year because, yes, it's everything's still good, but it's also sad that, you know, things are coming to a close, but you're also excited for what's to come in September and everything like that. So I would, yeah, properly describe, you know, the end of August, a bittersweet time of the year.

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1: It is almost time for the, as I've said many times before, the premier event of the summertime in Powell River, Blackberry Festival this weekend, Friday. 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Everything's going on there. Like, what can't you do Friday along Marine? Plus, you got the fireworks afterwards. And yeah, you can listen to the music from the fireworks right here on 95.7 Coast FM. If you're not going to be down there at Willenden Beach with everybody, maybe watch it on the porch. Tune in right here to get the full experience. And they have the first ever Blackberry Jam on Saturday. Live music down there at Willenden Beach from 12 to 8. Hopefully the weather makes a turn, as it's not looking so great on Saturday, but I do believe it's going to be rain or shine. I'm not 100% sure, but again, lots more going on. So with the Blackberry Festival weekend, Friday again, 6 to 10. We're going to be there live on location as well, right by Rocky Mountain Bakery there. So I'd love to see you there. Come say hi. We'll bring our Code Cracker game, brought to you by Neath Contracting there as well. Then you got Blackberry Jam 12 to 8 on Saturday.

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1: So there was some sad news yesterday in the rock and roll world. That drummer of ZZ Top, Frank Beard, passed away. And with his passing, there's been a lot of stories shared online about ZZ Top and everything like that. We shared some earlier in the program today. I'm going to share another one with you right now, kind of fun one, about how the band first discovered MTV.
2: Laying in bed one night, flipping TV channels, and I saw this music thing. 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
4: 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And after about 4 hours, we called. I said, "Hey, Frank, when does this come to a conclusion? 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
1: I love how they discovered it just by stumbling upon it and wondering how, you know, the music videos just did not stop. That is fantastic. Frank Beard, of course, will be very much missed. Now, 10:47 Wednesday morning. It's Guns N' Roses. You know where it is. It's on 95.7 Coast FM.

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1: I'm Wiley Henderson. L'Arche Comox Valley's new housing project in Courtney is moving along. At an event Friday, staff and core members showed off progress, with the foundation for its Anchorage building having been set. Community leader and executive director Linda Brosco says reaching this milestone with construction allows staff and core members to get a stronger visualization of what the new housing will look like.
2: We had a lot of work to do in planning this project, and there's still lots of work to be done, especially around fundraising, but we recognize the importance of getting people into safe homes and have that support to get things going in their lives.
1: A waitlist has opened at the Anchorage site on Grieve Avenue in Courtney.

0: Plans call for LARSH's core members to begin moving into the new units by mid-2027. The organization is raising funds to cover costs associated with the project. You can send a donation via LARSH's website. The nomination period for the October municipal election will open September 1st. Anyone who is wanting to run will be able to file the required documents with their local chief election officer. Candidates will be declared after the nomination period ends on September 11th. The campaign period will be September 19th to October 17th, and advance voting will be on October 7th and 14th. General voting day is October 17th. An evacuation order has been lifted for the majority of Summerland. Officials say about 150 structures have been damaged or destroyed by the Bald Range wildfire, but it's still unclear how many of those structures could be homes. The Bald Range fire is one of four major fires burning in southern BC. Emergency Management Minister Kelly Green is urging people to remain vigilant about wildfire risks.
1: I wish that I could tell you that the wildfire season is over, but it isn't. Conditions across much of the province remain incredibly dry, and the risk of new fire starting is very real.
0: The BC Wildfire Service says hot and dry conditions are expected to continue in much of the province through Thursday. An investment in cryptocurrency scams posed the greatest risk to Canadians last year, according to the Better Business Bureau's latest Scam Tracker Risk Report. Kate Brown has more.
2: According to the report, more than 80% of Canadians targeted by these scams reported losing money, with a medium loss of $4,354. BBB Alberta and East Kootenay President and CEO Mary O'Sullivan Anderson says consumers should be skeptical of investment offers promising quick or unusually high returns, adding scams can happen to anyone and careful research can help prevent losses.
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2: Potato, yes, National Potato Day on this Wednesday, August the 19th. Everybody loves potatoes. Aren't they great? Like, they're great. Like, you can have potatoes for any meal of the day. You can have the hash browns at breakfast. You can do your potato salad for lunch. You can go fried potato, baked potato, mashed potato, scalloped potato. I don't know. What else could you do? Air fryer potatoes for dinner? Like, the options are limitless with the potato. But let me ask you this question too. When you think of potatoes, what region comes to your mind? I think lots of people say Ireland potatoes. You can go Prince Edward Island, right? They're known for their potatoes. If you go south of the border, maybe Idaho, or maybe you think of Yukon because of Yukon Gold potatoes. But believe it or not, potatoes kind of originated in South America. Here's a good trivia question. The Inca in Peru, the first to cultivate potatoes and eat them back in 8000 BC. Isn't that not a good fun fact? And good trivia question there. So put that one in your back pocket for your next bar trivia. When were potatoes first started? What not? Yeah, it's Peru.
13: What we need's a few good taters.
14: What's taters, precious? What's taters, huh?
13: Potatoes.
14: What?
13: Boil them, mash them, stick them in a stew.

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1: Okay, Blue Jays. I think Blue Jay fever is kicking back up again. The bandwagon get a little bit bigger now as they're in this playoff hunt with a little over a month of the regular season left. Big win yesterday in Tampa against the Rays. They now sit half a game back of that final wild card spot. Still a long ways to go, but still, geez, a win today, they could technically be in a playoff spot, which seemed unheard of not too long ago. Max Scherzer goes to the hill for the Jays against Rays ace Drew Rasmussen. First pitch set for 3:40 down there at Tropicana Field.

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2: 10 years ago, Canada stopped what it was doing and turned toward Kingston, Ontario. 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On August 20th, we'll revisit that same stage. 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Listen here. Thursday, August 20th, from 3 to 6 p.m. The music, the memories, the moment. The Tragically Hip's The Final Curtain, 10 years later.
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1: Just another quick update on the wildfire situation here in BC. Once again, Vancouver Island getting hit with all their wildfires at once. Yesterday, they had 19 wildfires. Today, as of right now, 21. So they've gained a pair of them. Again, most of them in the same area, inland between Campbell River and Port McNeil. Although there's one that got pretty close to Ladysmith, and that one is currently deemed being held, while eight are still being deemed out of control. And aside from the rest of the province, kind of just more of the same. The same blazes burning. But as you heard, good news for residents in Summerland as they've been able to return after that crazy fire. But you look at the stats, 126 active wildfires in the province. Four began in the last 24 hours. Six declared out over the last 24 hours.

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1: During the pandemic, alcohol and drug use increased, and some police services report an increase in impaired driving that caused heartbreak and devastation. 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
1: Today is the day. It is the 10th annual Super Dave Rod Run going on later this evening, starting 5 o'clock at the Aero Services parking lot. All the cars will be there on display. Domino's will be there selling $2 slices with all proceeds going to the Powell River Christmas Cheer Committee. Then, of course, you can bring toys as well to donate to Christmas Cheer. Then the rods will depart at Aero at 7 o'clock. Then if you're on the route, you can also drop off toys to the cars passing by as well. So all for a good cause. Again, it's the 10th year of the Super Dave Rod Run. So let's make this year the best out of the last decade. It all begins again 5 o'clock at the Aero Services parking lot.

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The Bee Gees, as it's time to close out another morning here. This time it's a Wednesday morning, as that is all from me today. Noah's with you next from 12 to 3, AJ 3 to 6. We're back at it tomorrow for a Thursday edition. I'm going to be joined by a very special guest tomorrow, so stick around or tune in tomorrow to find out who that is. Very much looking forward to it. Until then, enjoy the remainder of your Wednesday. Sunny, cool temperatures just right, and some April wine to transition you into the afternoon on Powell River's Greatest Hits.

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1: I'm Wiley Henderson. Cumberland Fire Rescue says a fire at the building that houses Dodge City Cycles and Riding Fool Hostel on Sunday night was caused by a lithium battery. Crews were called to the business on Dunsmuir Avenue around 9:30 p.m. on August 16th after an alarm indicated smoke. Firefighters confirmed a working structure fire and launched an offensive attack. Crews from Courtney were also called in to help. About 24 firefighters attended the scene. One Cumberland firefighter suffered minor injuries and was taken to hospital as a precaution. The firefighter has since returned home and is expected to return to service soon. Cumberland Fire Rescue is reminding people not to leave lithium batteries charging overnight or unattended, saying staying nearby can help identify problems early and potentially prevent a fire. The BC Wildfire Service says a fire discovered Tuesday night near Ladysmith is being held. The fire is located near Stocking Lake and is measured at less than 1 hectare. The cause of the fire is under investigation. Meanwhile, 19 lightning-caused fires are still burning in the North Island region. All fires are less than 1 hectare in size. 8 of the fires are classified as out of control. RCMP on Vancouver Island and the Sunshine Coast saw significantly fewer impaired drivers during this year's summer enforcement campaign compared to last. Officers handed out 32 impaired driving prohibitions on the island between June 15th and July 31st. The 2025 campaign ran for a month longer, and officers handed out 131 prohibitions. Superintendent Lori Orstad with the BC Highway Patrol says though this year was shorter, officers did notice improvements in some of the usual check stops. She adds there were still far too many people choosing to drive impaired. The majority of Summerland residents are now able to return home after they were forced to flee the Bald Range wildfire more than a week ago. The fast-moving fire led to the death of an 80-year-old woman and is believed to have destroyed about 150 structures. Forests Minister Ravi Parmar warned people returning to areas still under evacuation alert should be ready to leave again if necessary.
2: And for any British Columbian that hasn't been impacted by fires this season, we still have many weeks to go. Be prepared, stay informed, and be resilient.
1: The Bald Range Fire is one of four major wildfires burning in southern BC, which have burned close to 2,600 square kilometers in total. Prime Minister Mark Carney says the United States has agreed to postpone its new 50% tariff on a range of Canadian goods until the end of Friday. The Prime Minister says substantial progress has been made in trade negotiations, although important work has yet to be completed. The tariffs were scheduled to take effect just after midnight Wednesday. U.S. President Donald Trump says in a Truth Social post that the countries have a deal and suggests the Keystone XL pipeline could be revived. Carney's statement does not describe the negotiations as a completed deal or mention the pipeline.
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Give me some lovin'. The Spencer Davis Group is here in the midday show, and so are you. Thank you for joining us. I'm Noah Bergstrom. I'll be getting you through the next 3 hours and into the afternoon from 8 to 6 every day. We are here bringing you the greatest hits from the 70s, 80s, and 90s. Thank you for joining us here on Coast FM. And again, Noah B with you till 3. And so what are we going to yap about today? Well, I do want to say some of the exciting stuff going on right around Powell River for today and beyond. This weekend going to be an exciting one with Blackberry Fest right around the corner. And then I want to talk a little bit about how far you would go. Would you welcome a strange pet into your home? Perhaps you already have. And I know there's a few different tiers of this. Of course, to some of us, lizards, bunnies, even, livestock. Those are strange pets. But we are going to talk a bit about people who welcome wild animals into their home. Yeah, raccoons, deer. Apparently this is getting popular here. Trying to keep up with the trends. But I don't think I'll be bringing home a trash panda for Christmas. Hard pass from me. Okay, let's get back to the tunes. Billie Jean is here for you. Michael Jackson, the King of Pop on Coast FM's Midday.

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Really? We know it's hard to explain, but it's really easy to enjoy. 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
1: Hello again. Yeah, Coast FM bringing you the midday show from 12 to 3 with me. And today, wondering, do you have a strange pet? Would you allow a wild animal into your home if it was kind of cuddly, perhaps? Scientists are saying that raccoons are evolving to become more likable by humans. Yes, their facial structure in the city changing. So now urban raccoons have shorter snouts than wild wilderness raccoons. Insane stuff. Because, apparently, scavenging for human food and navigating urban areas favor less aggressive animals, and humans naturally find youthful animals cute. And so apparently that's why these raccoons evolving to be able to scavenge a little bit better. Much like dogs and cats, raccoons that tolerate humans gain a significant survival advantage. And so scientists are saying, yeah, they're evolving to be more domestic for us. And this coming at a perfect time as Jimothy, the short spine raccoon from Seattle. Have you seen this? It was a big meme last month that he's got a spinal deformity. And he happens to be fun-sized. Little bit wonky for sure, but he's been the theme of a lot of 2026 memes. And so Jimothy bringing the raccoons to the public eye. Will raccoons be a Christmas must-have this year? Potentially. Would you welcome a wild animal into your home? What is the weirdest pet you would allow? Let us know at 604-485-4207 to join the Midday Show live. All right, here's Peter Gabriel on Coast FM.

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0: The first rotary phones in 1921. The oldest theater in BC. And the shortest river in Canada. 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

Straight up, Paula Abdul is on Coast FM. Hey again, Noah Bergstrom in your ear here. And yes, straight up, at one point, I did want a monkey as a pet. And then I turned 6 years old, and I realized that having a great roommate is much more worth it. I don't think that a raccoon would be a great roommate. I think they'd be a little bit kooky, and I don't think they'd be a good cuddler. I think their hair is a little bit too coarse. Let me know what you think on the text in line. How wild would you go for a house pet? Yes, 604-485-4207 to contribute to the show live. All right, let's take a look at the weather together as shaping up to be a pretty okay day in Powell River, making way for some sun this afternoon, but pretty cloudy all the way through. Temperatures as high as 26 today, and that's going to feel more like 27 right around 4 p.m. when we're at our sunniest. And then tomorrow, your Thursday, clearing skies, temperatures as high as 24 and making way for what could be a beautiful Friday. Completely clear on Thursday night, 26 and sunny when we kick off Blackberry Fest on Marine Drive. And yes, Coast FM going to be there as well from 6 to 10. Exciting stuff. And wrapping up with fireworks. Very good. Cloudy periods coming in for Friday evening, and then Saturday when the Blackberry Jam goes, a 60% chance of showers during the day, 21 your high temp, and that makes way for a little bit lesser rain in the evening, 15 degrees your low on Saturday night. Sunday, 21 with a mix of sun and clouds, and right now in Powell River, it is 18 and climbing up to 21 today. Thank you for joining us. 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Let's go with some more great songs. Steal My Sunshine, it's Len.

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Powell River's greatest hits.

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But I wanna know for sure. So come on.

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It's on Coast FM. Hello again. Hour number two of the Midday Show on Coast, brought to you with Bergy in your ear here. Thank you for spending some time and also texting in at that line, 604-485-4207, if you want to contribute live. Our conversation today, getting a little bit loopy already, and we're just getting into hour number two with you. I wonder, do you have a strange pet? And how far would you go? What is the craziest pet you would get? For me, I would maybe do bees, perhaps. Okay? I love honey. It's a little bit scary, but the whole getup, I think that I could be a apiarist. Apiarist? Something along those lines. Let me know if you've got a strange pet or if you want one. Because apparently raccoons all the rage right now, and I might have a line for you. There's a local SPCA that has 32 currently. They're not giving them away. They're rehabilitating them to get them back in the wild, but that might just be what they say. Perhaps they're stockpiling for the Christmas that will be the season of the raccoon. Is the trash panda the trendy gift for 2027? Perhaps. This is the Blue Oyster Cult, burning for you.

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1: 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Yeah, this is the midday show on Coast FM, and you're at the midway point as we're getting you through till 3, hopefully providing some energy, and right here giving you a look at the sports report as finally some positive things to say about those Jays. Not only trending in the right direction, but now within one game of the American League's final wild card spot, and they happened to pick up a win yesterday 10-5 against the first place Tampa Bay Rays. Yeah, they'll play them again today, 3:40 first pitch, as Toronto looks to continue their string. They've won 13 of their last 20 games. Pretty exciting stuff. All right, over to the CFL as week 12 of 21 gets going tomorrow. The Red Blacks and Alouettes will go at 4:30. Your Lions will host the Rough Riders 4 p.m. on Sunday. That one always exciting when the Riders come to town. BC Place shows out. And the NFL's preseason action gets going again tomorrow. The Raiders and Texans at 5, the 49ers and Chargers at 7, and we are still 41 days away from the NHL regular season, and now only 18 days away from BCHL preseason action as the Clippers come to town Sunday, September 6th at 2 p.m. at Hap Parker, so you can get tickets there. Don't miss it. Another exciting season for the River Kings coming up only 18 days away, and that is your Coast FM Sports Report. Thank you for being tuned in. The midday show just getting going with some energy. And here is Seal.

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Hello again, getting you through till 3. I'm Bergie in your radio, and we want to know, what is the strangest pet on your street? For me, one of my next door neighbors, they have a whole host of homing pigeons, and I happen to be terrified that my cat is going to grab one of them. They make it over to our yard all the time. They actually do a great job of picking up bugs and things from the lawn. Appreciate that. But to make up for it, I let my cat chase them around, and she just goes absolutely insane. One of these days, she will catch one, and I'll have to do the walk of shame over and say, hey, yeah, I'm the worst. I let this bloodthirsty beast out into the neighborhood, into the streets. Text me if you've got a strange pet or a neighbor's animal that maybe you're not getting along with. We'd love to know. 604-485-4207. Carry on. Here's the box.

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1: Tub Thumping is on Coast FM. Oh, man. Hour number three already here. And hopefully we've given you some energy to go through Wednesday, by the way. Which means you are closer to next weekend than you were to last. And so it's going to be a blast. We're going into Blackberry Fest. Something to look forward to. I know you're saying, well, I've still got a little bit of work to do. Don't worry. We'll be with you providing the perfect playlist here on Coast FM. Again, the greatest hits from the 70s, 80s, and 90s. Like this one. Jenny! It's Tommy Tutu.

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1: Hey, I'm Noah B. You're with me till 3. And today, getting a little bit loopy, talking a bit about the craziest pets that we would allow. The text in line open now if you wanted to contribute to the conversation or let us know what's going on those roads, as I've got a bit of a road update for you. 604-485-4207 to contribute live to the show, by the way. But the 10th annual Super Dave Rod Run gets going tonight. Yes, in honor of Dave Pearson, forever in our hearts. And this event, 10 years of awesome giving back to the community. Meeting at Aero Services parking lot at 5 p.m. You can enter off of bonus. Domino's will be there. They'll be set up and slinging slices for a great cause. $2 per, all proceeds going to the Powell River Christmas Cheer charity. And so Rod Run departing the area at about 7 p.m. there. If you want to join them at Aero Services, grab some pizza, that's great. Or you can just set up along the route and cheer them on as they go through. Of course, this Rod Run, it's fundraising to donate toys for children at Christmas. Unwrapped toys will be accepted all the way along the route as well. So if you have some time to pick one up, 5 p.m. is when they start selling the pizza. 7 p.m. is when they start running around the community with these beautiful cars. An awesome show and shine for a really spectacular initiative. It's the 10th annual Super Dave Rod Run. So pick a beautiful spot or go and visit them when they take off from Aero Services at 7 p.m. Today, the Rod Run gets going. Hopefully you'll check them out there. Next up, we've got Sass Jordan on Coast FM. 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

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Hello again. I'm Noah B. with you till 3, and oh, that is right around the corner, though. Thank you, everyone who's contributed to the show. And before you go, continue to text us as AJ in the afternoon. He's checking in soon. He'll keep an eye on those roads for you. If you need to keep us in the loop, though, 604-485-4207 is the place to do it live here at Coast FM. Again, tomorrow we'll be back from 12 to 3, and hopefully you'll hang out with me as our goal to energize you, get you through the work week. Well, we're not done yet. Job's not finished. We'll have to return tomorrow and listen even more to the show. Thank you for making this a part of your routine and being a part of the team. 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Bye now. Fergie out.

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0: 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Remember Y2K? 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

0: reminding people not to leave lithium batteries charging overnight or unattended, saying staying nearby can help identify problems early and potentially prevent a fire. The BC Wildfire Service says a fire discovered Tuesday near Ladysmith is being held. The fire is located near Stocking Lake and is measured at less than 1 hectare. The cause of the fire is under investigation. Meanwhile, 19 lightning-caused fires are still burning in the North Island region. All fires are less than 1 hectare in size, and the majority of them are classified as being held or under control. RCMP on Vancouver Island and the Sunshine Coast saw significantly fewer impaired drivers during this year's summer enforcement campaign compared to last. Officers handed out 32 impaired driving prohibitions on the island between June 15th and July 31st. The 2025 campaign ran for a month longer, and officers handed out 131 prohibitions. Superintendent Lori Orstad with the BC Highway Patrol says though this year's campaign was shorter, officers did notice improvements in some of the usual check stops. She adds there were still far too many people choosing to drive impaired. The majority of Summerland residents are now able to return home after they were forced to flee the Bald Range wildfire more than a week ago. The fast-moving fire led to the death of an 80-year-old woman and is believed to have destroyed about 150 structures. Forests Minister Ravi Parmar warned people returning to areas still under evacuation alert should be ready to leave again if necessary.
1: And for any British Columbian that hasn't been impacted by fires this season, we still have many weeks to go. Be prepared, stay informed, and be resilient.
0: The Bald Range Fire is one of four major wildfires burning in southern BC, which have burned close to 2,600 square kilometers in total. A new deal between Canada and the United States appears to be in the works. Prime Minister Mark Carney says the U.S. has postponed its new 50% tariff on a range of Canadian goods until the end of the day Friday. The Prime Minister says substantial progress has been made in trade negotiations, although important work has yet to be completed. The tariffs were scheduled to take effect just after midnight Wednesday morning. U.S. President Donald Trump says in a Truth Social post that the countries have a deal and suggests the Keystone XL pipeline could be revived. Carney's statement does not describe the negotiations as a completed deal or mention the pipeline.
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4: 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Ageikson Kwatanun. 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The island was our safe harbor and second home when Pishosum burned to the ground in 1918. My name is Ageikson, and I am the place of the pointed nose. 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
1: I'm Wiley Henderson. Cumberland Fire Rescue says a fire at the building that houses Dodge City Cycles and Riding Fool Hostel on Sunday night was caused by a lithium battery. Crews were called into the business on Dunsmuir Avenue around 9:30 p.m. August 16th after an alarm indicated smoke. Firefighters confirmed a working structure fire and began attacking the blaze. Crews from Courtney were also called in to help. About 24 firefighters attended the scene. One Cumberland firefighter suffered minor injuries and was taken to hospital as a precaution. The firefighter has since returned home and is expected to return to service soon. Cumberland Fire Rescue is reminding people not to leave lithium batteries charging overnight or unattended, saying staying nearby can help identify problems early and potentially prevent a fire. The BC Wildfire Service says a fire discovered Tuesday near Ladysmith is being held. The fire is located near Stocking Lake and is measured at less than 1 hectare. The cause of the fire is under investigation. Meanwhile, 19 lightning-caused fires are still burning in the North Island region. All fires are less than 1 hectare in size, and the majority of them are classified as being held or under control. RCMP on Vancouver Island and the Sunshine Coast saw significantly fewer impaired drivers during this year's summer enforcement campaign compared to last. Officers handed out 32 impaired driving prohibitions on the island between June 15th and July 31st. The 2025 campaign ran for a month longer, and officers handed out 131 prohibitions. Superintendent Lori Orstad with the BC Highway Patrol says though this year's campaign was shorter, officers did notice improvements in some of the usual check stops. She adds there were still far too many people choosing to drive impaired. The majority of Summerland residents are now able to return home after they were forced to flee the Bald Range wildfire more than a week ago. The fast-moving fire led to the death of an 80-year-old woman and is believed to have destroyed about 150 structures. Forests Minister Ravi Parmar warned people returning to areas still under evacuation alert should be ready to leave again if necessary.
2: And for any British Columbian that hasn't been impacted by fires this season, we still have many weeks to go. Be prepared, stay informed, and be resilient.
1: The Bald Range Fire is one of four major wildfires burning in southern BC, which have burned close